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Thank you.

That was Johannes Brahms' Symphony No. 1 in C minor, Opus 68. A special thank you to Jeff in Whitsitt, North Carolina. 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On with the music and the requests. Our next piece is Edward Elgar's Sospiri, Opus 70, with Nicola Benedetti playing violin and Peter Liminov playing piano. This one comes from Eleanor in Raleigh, North Carolina, and it's dedicated to Father Mackenzie. Thank you, Eleanor. Please enjoy.

0: That was Edward Elgar's Sospiri, Opus 70. Thank you again, Eleanor.
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0: This next piece is Joseph Lenoir's Court Ball Waltz, performed by the Cincinnati Pops Orchestra and conducted by Eric Kunzel. This piece is in memory of Sarah Clark.

That was Joseph Lenoir's Court Ball Waltz. Once again, this piece was requested in memory of Sarah Clark. Our next piece is Philippe Gobert's Three Watercolors for Flute, Cello, and Piano, with Jean Baxtresser playing the flute, Alan Stepensky playing the cello, and Peja Muzijevic playing the piano. Thank you, Adrian in Cary, North Carolina, for requesting this piece. Enjoy.

That was Philippe Gobert's three watercolors for flute, cello, and piano. And once again, this piece was requested by Adrian in Cary, North Carolina. Support comes from the Mallarmé Music, presenting the music of Hungarian composer György Kurtág as he celebrates his 100th birthday, featuring Petra Berenyi playing the cymbalome and Jennifer Curtis on violin. Friday, May 22nd, North Carolina Museum of Art in Raleigh at 7:30 p.m. More information at mallarmemusic.org. This week's Great Sacred Music program includes stunning performances by the Choir of King's College, Cambridge, Choir of St. John's, and the Voces Novae et Antiquae, with works by Henry Purcell, Randall Thompson, Orlando Gibbons, and more. Please join us this Sunday at 8 a.m. Eastern Time for Great Sacred Music, following Sing for Joy, right here on the Classical Station. On with the music. Our next piece is Wolfgang Amadeus Mozart's Horn Concerto No. 4 in E-flat, K-495, performed by the CBC Vancouver Orchestra and conducted by Mario Bernardi, with James Somerville playing the horn. This comes requested by Kiri in Berkeley, California, and it's dedicated to Leanne, who plays French horn. Enjoy.

That last piece was Wolfgang Amadeus Mozart's Horn Concerto No. 4 in E-flat, K-495. And once again, this was requested by Kiri in Berkeley, California, dedicated to Leanne, who plays French horn. I love that message. And speaking of messages, support comes from the Choral Society of Durham, presenting their spring concert, Verdi's Requiem, on Sunday, May 17th, 4 p.m. at Baldwin Auditorium in Durham. Experience the power and drama of Verdi's masterpiece, including the electrifying Dies Irae, or Day of Wrath. More information and tickets at choral-society.org. 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Sunday, May 24th, 7 p.m. at Coca Booth Amphitheater in Cary. 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Now, on with the music. Our next piece is Frédéric Chopin's Nocturnes, Opus 9, with Artur Rubinstein playing piano. This piece comes requested by Alicia in Mebane, North Carolina. I hope you enjoy.

0: That last piece was Frédéric Chopin's Nocturnes, Opus 9. And as a reminder, this one was requested by Alicia in Mebane, North Carolina. For everyone who likes a little glimmer of piano in Chopin, you definitely have Alicia to thank for that.
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That last piece was Sergei Prokofiev's Dance of the Nights from Romeo and Juliet, Suite No. 2, Opus 64B, performed by the National Symphony Orchestra of Ukraine and conducted by Andrew Mogrelia. 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Sundays, 9 p.m. until midnight. On with the music. Our next piece is Antonio Vivaldi's Four Seasons, performed by the Chamber Orchestra of Toulouse and conducted by Louis Auriacum, with Georges Armand playing violin. This piece came requested by Kim in Fayetteville, North Carolina. And it has a message dedicated to my beloved grandmother, Etta. Thank you so much, Kim.

That last piece was Antonio Vivaldi's Four Seasons. Once again, requested by Kim in Fayetteville, North Carolina, with the message dedicated to my beloved grandmother, Ida. Thank you, Kim, and thank you, Ida. Our next piece is Carl Orff's O Fortuna from Carmina Burana, performed by the Atlanta Symphony Orchestra and Chorus, Atlanta Boy Choir, conducted by Robert Shaw. This request comes from Bill in Bay City, Michigan. Thanks, Bill.

0: Our last piece was Carl Orff's O Fortuna from Carmina Burana. And it was requested by Bill in Bay City, Michigan. Thank you, Bill.
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0: 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Speaking of great classical programming, our next piece is Dmitri Shostakovich, Jazz Suite No. 2, Suite for Promenade Orchestra, performed by the Royal Concertgebouw Orchestra and conducted by Ricardo Chailly. This piece was requested by Joanna in Roseville, California, and it's dedicated to Megan. Thank you, Joanna, and thank you, Megan.

just heard Dmitri Shostakovich's Jazz Suite No. 2, the Suite for Promenade Orchestra, performed by the Royal Concertgebouw Orchestra with Ricardo Chailly conducting, requested by Joanna in Roseville, California, dedicated to Megan here on the Classical Station. I want to thank Aaron Kling, my colleague, for his wonderful contribution to our station.

I am Garland Martin Christensen, taking over for the evening. And we will have coming up Sleepers Awake in the next hour. But next, we will hear a piece by Eric Satie, who was quite a eccentric composer. And here's some fascinating quirks of his. In 1895, he bought exactly 7 identical gray velvet suits, and he wore them exclusively for the rest of his life, which earned him the nickname the Velvet Gentleman. He also always carried an umbrella with him, whether it was raining or sunny, and when he passed away, it was discovered that he had hundreds of umbrellas, and he had 2 stacked pianos directly on top of each other in his home. He played the bottom one and used the top one to store all of his unopened mail. He also famously would only exclusively eat white colored foods, which included eggs, sugar, bones, coconuts, and white cheese. So, we will hear his 3 gymnopedies performed by Jean-Yves Thibaudet on piano. This was requested by Ed in Fuquay, North Carolina, Fuquay Verena, here on the Classical Station.

You just heard Eric Satie's Three Zimnopédies, performed by pianist Jean-Yves Thibaudet, requested by Ed in Fuquay Varina, North Carolina. And did you know a great way to stay in tune with everything happening at the Classical Station is to sign up for our e-newsletter Crescendo. 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Our next piece is by Carl Philipp Emanuel Bach, son of Johann Sebastian Bach. We'll be hearing his Oboe Concerto in E-flat, performed by the English Chamber Orchestra, with Raymond Lepard conducting, and featuring Heinz Hollinger performing oboe, and Heinz Hollinger also conducting, here on the Classical Station.

You just heard Carl Philipp Emanuel Bach's Oboe Concerto in E-flat, performed by the English Chamber Orchestra, with Raymond Lepard performing, or conducting, excuse me, and Heinz Holliger performing oboe here on the Classical Station. And our Peaceful Reflections offers a blend of orchestral, chamber choral, and organ masterpieces. Let Peaceful Reflections become your ideal companion, bringing your Sunday nights to a tranquil close. 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So make sure and tune in for that tomorrow. Next, we'll be having Sleepers Awake throughout the night, and we'll have some wonderful composers such as Mozart and Dvorak, and I will be hosting that with you into the next morning here on the Classical Station.

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Salutations, everyone. Welcome to Sleepers Awake. I am your humble host, Garland Martin Christensen. And again, I want to thank my colleague, Aaron Kling, for his contribution to our wonderful station before me. I will be your host throughout the evening and into the morning. That is, if you are in my neck of the woods. But wherever you are in the world, I hope you enjoy some beautiful classical music with us. Our first piece that we will hear is going to be by Olivier Messiaen, who was a highly influential French composer, organist, and ornithologist. But an interesting story about him is that while serving in the French army during World War II, he was captured and held in a German POW camp. It was there that he composed his magnum opus masterpiece, the Quartet for the End of Time. He wrote the piece for the only instruments that were available in the camp, which was a clarinet, violin, cello, and piano, and premiered it outdoors in freezing temperatures for an audience of over 400 fellow prisoners, guards, and German officers, who all applauded. He secured his release from the success of his miraculous POW camp premiere. And we will hear his O Sacrum Convivium, performed by the Choir of Riverside Church in New York, with John Walker conducting, here on the Classical Station.

What a beautiful piece by Olivier Messiaen, O Sacrum Convivium, performed by the choir of Riverside Church in New York, with John Walker conducting here on the Classical Station. Our next piece will be by Juan Arriaga, who was known as the Spanish Mozart. And like Mozart, he was born on January 27th, exactly 50 years to the day later. Unfortunately, he died tragically 10 days shy of his 20th birthday, but was still a very young musical prodigy and composer. We will hear his String Quartet No. 1 in D minor, performed by the Ludwig String Quartet here on the Classical Station.

You just heard Juan Arriaga's String Quartet No. 1 in D minor, performed by the Ludwig String Quartet. And now we will hear a piece by Antonín Dvořák, who was famously obsessed with trains and spent a great deal of time at the Prague train station recording engine numbers and destinations, as well as walking above the tunnels to watch the trains go by, all of which he said inspired him. We will hear his Serenade in D minor for Winds, Opus 44, performed by the St. Paul Chamber Orchestra with Hugh Wolf conducting here on the Classical Station.

0: You just heard Antonín Dvořák's Serenade in D Minor for Winds, Opus 44, performed by the St. Paul Chamber Orchestra with Hugh Wolf conducting here on the Classical Station.
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0: Welcome back to Sleepers Awake. I'm your host, Garland Martin Christensen, guiding you through some lovely classics throughout the night, or whatever time it is in your piece of the world. Our next piece will be by Louis Spohr, Variations for Harp, Opus 36. He's credited with inventing the violin chin rest around 1820, pioneering the modern use of the conductor baton, and introducing rehearsal letters for orchestral sheet music. And his 1816 opera Faust is one of the earliest German romantic operas. And of course, we'll hear his Variations for Harp, Opus 36, performed by harpist Susan Drake, here on the Classical Station.

You just heard Louis Spohr's Variation for Harp, Opus 36, performed by harpist Susan Drake here on the Classical Station. And did you know that donating your old car or truck to the Classical Station is a great way to support great classical music? 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Our next piece is by Engelbert Humperdinck, and people often confuse this 19th century German composer with the famous 1960s pop singer who took the same name as his stage persona. However, the composer died decades before the pop star was ever even born. We're going to hear Engelbert Humperdinck's Moorish Rhapsody, performed by the Czechoslovak Radio Symphony Orchestra with Martin Fischer-Dieskau conducting here on the Classical Station.

You just heard Engelbert Humperdinck's Moorish Rhapsody, performed by the Czechoslovak Radio Symphony Orchestra with Martin Fischer Dieskau conducting here on the Classical Station. Our next piece is by Louis Massenot, his Duo Concertante No. 1, Opus 9, with Dylan Baraldi performing cello and Damian Baraldi on violin here on the Classical Station.

0: You just heard Louis Massenot's Duo Concertante, number 1, Opus 9, performed by Dylan Baraldi on cello and Damian Baraldi on violin here on the Classical Station.
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0: Welcome back to Sleepers Awake. I'm your host, Garland Martin Christensen, guiding you through some wonderful classical music throughout what is the night here in North Carolina on the East Coast of the United States. And for those of you who are in other parts of the world, we love to hear from you. So please let us know where you are hailing from. And message us on the website, theclassicalstation.org, in the contact us. We love to know. We have a giant map in the studio, actually, and put little thumbtacks in all the places we have heard our listeners are from. So please do keep us informed on that. We're going to hear next a piece from the ever-popular Wolfgang Amadeus Mozart, who was known to have a mischievous sense of humor that many considered immature. He loved pulling elaborate pranks and was nicknamed the Dirty Humorist. He also had a pet starling that he taught to sing the opening of his Piano Concerto No. 17. And he held a formal funeral for it when it died, including writing music and a song that he performed for the occasion. We'll hear Mozart's Violin Concerto No. 5 in A, catalog K219, subtitled Turkish, performed by the Netherlands Chamber Orchestra, with Gordon Nikolic conducting and Noah Wildschut performing violin here on the Classical Station.

What a lovely ending to that Ludwig von Beethoven piece, the Piano Sonata Number 8 in C minor, Opus 13, Pathétique, performed on piano by Jae-hook Cho here on the Classical Station. Our next piece will be by Anthony Sidney, the Matea Oriental Suite, performed on harp by Gretchen Chell Cover, Miguel Bonaccia on classical guitar, and Stephen Adams Savage performing viola here on the Classical Station.

You just heard Anthony Sidney's Matea Oriental Suite, performed by Gretchen Chelkover on harp, Miguel Bonaccia on classical guitar, and Stephen Adam Savage on viola here on the Classical Station. Next, we have a piece by George Ionescu, the first suite for orchestra, Opus 9, performed by the Monte Carlo Philharmonic Orchestra with Lawrence Foster conducting.

0: You just heard George Ionescu's First Suite for Orchestra, Opus 9, performed by the Monte Carlo Philharmonic Orchestra with Lawrence Foster conducting here on the Classical Station.
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0: Welcome back to Sleepers Awake here on the Classical Station. I'm Garland Martin Christensen, your host, guiding you through some wonderful classical music on a early Sunday morning. Our next piece will be by Antonin Dvorak, the String Quartet No. 5 in F minor, Opus 9, performed by the Panoka Quartet here on the Classical Station.

You just heard Antonin Dvorak's String Quartet No. 5 in F minor, Opus 9, performed by the Pinoca Quartet. And now we're going to have a quick little piece by Alfonso Farbasco, an Italian composer known for his madrigals, motets, and lute music, who lived in England and traveled abroad and used his access to foreign courts to act as a spy for the British government. For his services, he was granted a lifelong pension by Queen Elizabeth I. He brought the romantic Italian musical style to England, and we'll hear his Galliard performed by Christopher Wilson on lute here on the Classical Station.

You just heard Alfonso Ferrabosco. The Elder, he was called. Galliard, performed on lute by Christopher Wilson. Next, we're having a piece by Joseph Haydn, his Symphony No. 101 in D, subtitled Clock. It's named for its tick-tock feel of the second movement. Performed by the Philharmonia Orchestra with Leonard Slotkin conducting here on the Classical Station.

0: You just heard Joseph Haydn's Symphony No. 101 in D, subtitled Clock, performed by the Philharmonia Orchestra with Leonard Slotkin conducting here on the Classical Station.
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0: Welcome back to Sleepers Awake, and I am your host, Garland Martin Christensen. Our next piece is going to be by Max Bruch, his Violin Concerto No. 3 in D minor, Opus 58, performed by the Leipzig Gewandhaus Orchestra with Kurt Mazur conducting and Salvatore Accardo performing violin here on the Classical Station.

You just heard Max Brooks' Violin Concerto No. 3 in D minor, Opus 58, performed by the Leipzig Gewandhaus Orchestra with Kurt Mazur conducting and Salvatore Accardo performing on violin here on the Classical Station. Next, we have a piece by Clara Schumann. But first, I wanted to let you know to stay tuned for Weekend Classics, which will be starting in the next hour, where we will have some wonderful music to get the day started on Sacred Sunday. We'll have some pieces by Haydn, Beethoven, and Perry. But before, we have this piece by Clara Schumann, who was the wife of Robert Schumann, and she was a prodigy in her own right. She was one of the first pianists to play complex full-length concerts completely from memory. She and Robert had 8 children, but because of his struggles with illness, she was often the primary earner for her family throughout her performing career, which spanned 61 years. We will hear her 3 romances for piano, Opus 11, performed by pianist Laura Downs, here on the Classical Station.

What a lovely piece that was, composed by Clara Schumann, Robert Schumann's wife. The Three Romances for Piano, Opus 11, performed by pianist Lara Downs here on the Classical Station. And now for our final piece for Sleepers Awake before we transition to Weekend Classics is a piece by Peter Tchaikovsky, who was famously neurotic. He was terrified that his head would fall off while conducting and would often hold his chin with one hand while conducting with the other to make sure and keep his head attached. We'll be hearing his Garland Waltz from Sleeping Beauty, which was also used in the 1959 Disney movie by the same name, and they renamed it Once Upon a Dream and wrote the famous lyrics for it. So enjoy this piece on the Classical Station. It was the Garland Waltz, which is by Peter Ilyich Tchaikovsky, performed by the Bergen Philharmonic with Nami Järvi conducting.

0: You just heard Peter Tchaikovsky's Garland Waltz from Sleeping Beauty, performed by the Bergen Philharmonic with Neeme Järvi conducting.
1: We've got brass, trumpets and trombones, tubas and horns. 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

Salutations and good morning. Welcome to Weekend Classics on Sunday morning, May 17th. I'm Garland Martin Christensen, your humble host, guiding you through a morning of lovely classical music. We're going to have some Beethoven, Haydn, Hummel, and Cook. So be sure and stay tuned. And following Weekend Classics, we'll have Sing for Joy and Great Sacred Music. So stay tuned for a wonderful Sunday morning. But right now we're going to have a little bit of weather for those who are in the local Raleigh-Durham Triangle area. Right now it's 66 degrees Fahrenheit, and today it's going to be sunny with a high near 93. My goodness. And the wind is going to be 3 to 8 miles per hour, so very slightly windy. And now we are going to hear a piece to get us started off by William Byrd called I Will Not Leave You Comfortless, performed by the Atlanta Sacred Choral Choir with Eric Nelson conducting here on the Classical Station.

You just heard a beautiful piece by William Byrd, "I Will Not Leave You Comfortless," performed by the Atlanta Sacred Choral Choir with Eric Nelson conducting. And I do want to remind you that if you have a piece of music you'd love to hear or perhaps dedicate to someone, we play requests every Friday and Saturday, so send yours in at theclassicalstation.org, where we're streaming 24 hours a day on our app and our website. Next, we're going to have a piece by Ludwig von Beethoven, his Symphony No. 7 in A, Opus 92. Perform thy the Revolutionary and Romantic Orchestra with John Elliott Gardiner conducting. And this goes out to Miss Virginia in Missouri.

You just heard Ludwig von Beethoven's Symphony No. 7 in A, Opus 92, performed by the Revolutionary and Romantic Orchestra with John Elliott Garnier conducting here on the Classical Station. Next, we will hear a piece by Joseph Haydn, who famously, upon his death, lost his head. He actually had his head stolen from his crypt, and it was not returned for 150 years later. It's quite an interesting tale if you look it up. There's a lot of twists and turns to it. But luckily, a similar attempt on Beethoven, who we just heard, grave, was foiled. Because back in the day, people actually collected famous composers' heads. But we will hear Joseph Haydn's Trumpet Concerto in E-flat, performed by the Philharmonia Orchestra, Christopher Warren Green conducting, John Wallace performing trumpet, and with cadenzas also by John Wallace, here on the Classical Station.

0: You just heard Joseph Haydn's Trumpet Concerto in E-flat, performed by the Philharmonia Orchestra, with Christopher Warren Green conducting, John Wallace performing trumpet, and also with cadenzas by John Wallace, here on the Classical Station.
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0: Welcome back to Weekend Classics. I'm your host, Garland Martin Christensen. And be sure and stay tuned. In the next half hour, we're going to have Sing for Joy. And also, this week's Great Sacred Music will be following Sing for Joy. And the program includes stunning performances by the Choir of King's College, Cambridge, the Choir of St. John's, and the Voces Novae et Tanque, with works by Henry Purcell, Randall Thompson, Orlando Gibbons, and more. Please join us this Sunday at 8 a.m. Eastern Time in the United States for the Great Sacred Music, following Sing for Joy right here on the Classical Station. 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Next, we will hear a piece by Hubert Parry. It is entitled, I Was Glad When They Said Unto Me, performed by the Cathedral Choir and Chamber Orchestra of St. James Cathedral, with James Savage conducting, here on the Classical Station.

0: You just heard Hubert Perry's I Was Glad When They Said Unto Me, performed by the Cathedral Choir and Chamber Orchestra of St. James Cathedral, with James Savage conducting, here on the Classical Station. Also, a little bit of weather here for those that are in North Carolina and the Raleigh-Durham area. Right now, it is 66 degrees at the RDU International Airport, and today we're supposed to be sunny with a high near 92 degrees.
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0: Welcome back to Weekend Classics. And I am your host, Garland Martin Christensen. We will now hear a piece by Johann Nepomuk Hummel, his Mandolin Concerto in G, performed by El Giardino Armonico, conducting with Giovanni Antonini, and also conducting with Avi Avital performing mandolin, and the cadenza also by Avi Avital, here on the Classical Station.

You just heard Johann Nepomuk Hummel's Mandolin Concerto in G here on the Classical Station, performed by El Giardino Armonico with Giovanni Antonini conducting, with Avi Atal performing mandolin, and cadenzas also by Avi Atal.

Welcome back to the Classical Station. Our next piece is going to be by John Cook. It is entitled Fanfare with Andrew Scanlon on organ with the Perkins and Wells Memorial Organ that he's performing on at the St. Paul's Episcopal Church in Greenville, North Carolina.

You just heard John Cook's Fanfare with Andrew Scanlon performing the organ here on the Classical Station. Be sure and stay tuned for Sing for Joy, and then after Sing for Joy, we'll have great sacred music. And this week on Preview, Gwen Roberts and Rich

0: Richard Stone direct Tempesta de Mar in a performance of Baroque composer Johann Friedrich Fausch's orchestral suite in E minor. 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
1: Of Sing for Joy comes from Christ the King Lutheran Church in Cary, Holy Trinity Lutheran Church in Raleigh, and St. Paul's Lutheran Church in Durham.
0: I am Garland Martin Christensen, and it has been a pleasure to be your host. And up next, we have Sing for Joy.

0: Welcome to Sing for Joy, presenting sacred music that expresses the biblical themes that are the basis of Christian worship for each week in the church year. Sing for Joy comes to you from St. Olaf College in Minnesota. Our program is made possible by the Sukup Manufacturing Company of Sheffield, Iowa, makers of Sukup grain bins, dryers, and grain handling equipment. 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
1: In the Gospel according to Luke, the account of Jesus' life ends with his ascension to heaven. Jesus offers words of assurance to his disciples, reminding them of all that they have witnessed. He tells them to stay in Jerusalem for a while, until you have been clothed with power from on high. He leads them a couple miles outside the city and blesses them, and then he is taken up into heaven. The disciples return to Jerusalem with joy, having witnessed the ascension of their beloved teacher, friend, and savior. The church around the world this week celebrates the ascension of Christ, and we begin our music today with the hymn, Crown Him with Many Crowns. The final stanza points to the ascension. Crown him the Lord of heaven, enthroned in worlds above.

Crown Him with Many Crowns by Matthew Bridges, music by George Elvey. We heard the choir of Wells Cathedral with accompanist Rupert Goff. Luke tells us that after Jesus was taken into heaven, they worshiped him and returned to Jerusalem with great joy, and they were continually in the temple blessing God. The disciples could certainly have had other justifiable reactions to this event. They might have been afraid, having witnessed someone being taken into heaven. They might have been frustrated, having perhaps just gotten used to the idea that Jesus had been raised from the dead, only for him to leave again. But it's clear that instead of fear or frustration, their reaction is one of joy and gratitude. We hear some of that gratitude expressed tenderly in the poetry of George Herbert in our next hymn, King of Glory, King of Peace. Herbert was a 17th century English priest and poet, and his work was deeply spiritual in nature. The final hymn stanza offers words for the disciples' praise. 7 whole days, not 1 in 7, I will praise thee. In my heart, though not in heaven, I can raise thee. Small it is in this poor sort to enroll thee, even eternity's too short to extol thee.

We heard the George Herbert hymn, King of Glory, King of Peace, sung to the music of David Charles Walker. Thomas Foster conducted the choir of All Saints Episcopal Church in Beverly Hills, California. We continue with another piece of music set to a George Herbert text, this time by Ralph Vaughan Williams. This text reminds us again of the joy of the disciples who returned from witnessing the ascension to share their joy. Herbert's poetry proclaims, "Let all the world in every corner sing, my God and King. The church with psalms must shout, no door can keep them out.

Hilary Davin Wetton conducted the Guildford Choral Society and Philharmonia Orchestra, singing Antiphon from Raphon Williams' Five Mystical Songs, text by George Herbert. In the Credo movement of the Christian liturgy, worshipers hear and proclaim what we believe, using words from the Nicene Creed. This 4th century creed includes language not only about the death and resurrection of Jesus, it also includes the Ascension. We hear these words sung in Latin from Johann Sebastian Bach's B minor Mass. On the third day, he rose again in accordance with the scriptures. He ascended into heaven and is seated at the right hand of the Father. He will come again in glory to judge the living and the dead, and his kingdom will have no end. Together with the movements on Christ's life and death, this piece is at the center of the 9-movement creed section of this massive masterwork. The structure of the creed forms a chiasm, or the shape of the cross. Listen in for Bach's unique compositional genius as he sets this text to music. The music soars through the heart of the text, et resurrexit, and he rose.

We heard Et Resurrexit Tertia Die from the Credo movement of Bach's Mass in B minor. Masaki Suzuki conducted Bach Collegium Japan and the Bach Collegium Japan Chorus. To learn more about the music you hear on our program, visit us on the web at singforjoy.org or on Facebook and Instagram. The appointed psalm for this week in worship is Psalm 47, which begins, "Clap your hands, all you peoples. Shout to God with loud songs of joy." A psalm of praise is appropriate for Ascension Day, as we give thanks that the same Jesus who dwells with us on earth is also ascended to heaven with God. This psalm also includes verses that remind us of ascension, as the psalmist proclaims, "God is gone up with a shout, the Lord with the sound of the trumpet." We'll hear a very joyful setting of this psalm by English composer John Rutter.

O Clap Your Hands by John Rutter, a setting of Psalm 47. Rutter conducted the Cambridge Singers and the City of London Sinfonia. We close today's program with St. Thomas Choir of Men and Boys of New York singing Hail the Day That Sees Him Rise, a Charles Wesley hymn with music by Robert Williams, Jerry Hancock, accompanist and conductor. As we go out today, we go out with gratitude and prayer. Lord, beyond our mortal sight, raise our hearts to reach thy height. There thy face unclouded see, find our heaven of heavens in thee. Alleluia.

Sing for Joy explores in sacred music the biblical themes of Christian worship each week throughout the liturgical year. Your host is Reverend Alexandra Jacob. The series is a production of St. Olaf College. Sing for Joy is made possible in part by a major grant from the Sukup Manufacturing Company of Sheffield, Iowa, makers of Sukup grain bins, dryers, and grain handling equipment. On the web at sukup.com. Special thanks to our partners at Morningstar Music Publishers and the support from listeners like you. Sing for Joy's music director is Andrew Jacob. Our communications coordinator is Carolyn Pearson. The program is engineered and edited by Grant Fregueli and Mia Pardo. Sean Tonko is the program's producer, and our executive producer is Jeffrey O'Donnell. 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
0: This week, Monday Night at the Symphony features the Royal Concertgebouw Orchestra, which was founded in 1888. 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

Welcome to Great Sacred Music on the Classical Station. I'm James Steelman. Today is May 17th, 2026. In the Catholic Church, as well as in Protestant churches following the Revised Common Lectionary, today is the seventh Sunday of Easter. However, on this Sunday, the Ascension of the Lord is typically celebrated. In the Orthodox Church in America, it's the sixth Sunday of Pascha, Tone 5. In Judaism, it is Rosh Chodesh Sivan, the start of the month of Sivan on the Hebrew calendar. On the first of Sivan of the year 2448 from creation, 6 weeks after their exodus from Egypt, the children of Israel arrived at Mount Sinai and camped at the foot of the mountain, preparing for the receiving of the Torah. Blessings to all. We begin our musical journey this morning with a glorious celebration of renewal and ascent, lifting our spirits through three magnificent choral treasures. First, we hear the vibrant Welsh tune Llanfair, composed by Robert Williams, setting Charles Wesley's triumphant hymn text, Hail the Day That Sees Him Rise. It's performed for us by the choir of Wells Cathedral, conducted by Malcolm Archer, with organist Rupert Guff. Following this, the very same ensemble brings us George Job Elvey's beloved hymn, Crown Him with Many Crowns, set to his own majestic 19th century tune, Diadematta. Elvey's work captures a sense of universal celebration that shifts beautifully into our final piece. We close the trilogy with a powerful selection from George Frideric Handel's timeless masterpiece, Messiah. We'll hear the stirring chorus, Lift Up Your Heads, O Ye Gates. This definitive recording features the choir of King's College, Cambridge, and the Brandenburg Consort, conducted by Stephen Cleobury.

0: The music we've just heard traces a remarkable arc of celebration. From the sturdy confidence of Hail the Day that Sees Him Rise to Handel's exhilarating Lift Up Your Heads, these words remind us that sacred joy is often communal. These are pieces meant to be sung together, voices joined in praise, encouragement, and hope. And perhaps that is part of their enduring power. They remind us that faith, courage, and wonder are rarely solitary experiences. Music has a way of carrying us beyond ourselves, helping us feel connected to something larger, brighter, and more enduring than our daily concerns.
1: This hour of music is in honor of Herb Keeler, who was an organist at St. Paul Presbyterian Church in Greensboro, North Carolina. He was an enthusiastic supporter of the classical station.
0: And following that sense of anticipation, we step into three reflections on the Ascension, drawn from across 5 centuries of sacred tradition. First, William Byrd's Alleluia Ascendit Deus Dominus Insigna appears alongside Thomas Louis de Vitoria's Ascendens Christus in Altum, both led by Stephen Cleobury with the choir of King's College, Cambridge. They'll be followed by Charles Villiers Stanford's Celus Ascendit Hodie, sung by the Worcester Cathedral Choir under the direction of Donald Hunt. Across all three, the music avoids heavy spectacle, instead focusing on quiet, steady ascent. It's an invitation to watch the sky not with anxiety, but with a quiet confidence that rises above, and that what rises above us is also what lifts us forward.

0: Stanford's brief motet speaks of a quiet departure into the heavens, carrying with it a sense of peaceful release. We all face moments when we must let go of what we've held tightly, trusting that the journey upward requires courage and surrender. There's a gentle comfort in realizing that moving forward doesn't mean leaving behind what matters. It simply means making room for the next chapter. The music lingers in that space between departure and arrival, reminding us that transition itself can be a kind of grace. As you listen, may you find permission to release whatever feels heavy today and to step into the next hour with a lighter, more open heart.
1: This hour of great sacred music is dedicated to the cherished memory of Francis Marley, director of choral music at Millbrook High School for 34 years, and in loving memory of her devoted husband, Bill, and by Dr. Jerry Grice, in loving memory of his wife, a dedicated church musician, Betty Grice.
0: Coming up is one of the most beloved English choral works associated with Ascension Tide, God Is Gone Up by Gerald Finzi. The text, drawn from the poetry of Edward Taylor, rejoices in Christ's ascent while also conveying awe and tenderness. This performance features the choir of St. John's Elora, conducted by Noel Edison with Matthew Larkin at the organ. Listen for the way Finzi allows the vocal lines to unfold naturally, almost like speech transformed into song. We'll then hear A Feast of Praise by the American composer Randall Thompson, performed by the Voces Novae et Antiquae, together with the choir of Central Baptist Church in Wayne, Pennsylvania, led by Robert A. M. Ross. Known for his accessible yet profoundly moving choral language, Thompson weaves a rich tapestry of sound that balances moments of quiet, meditative reverence with exuberant outbursts of thanksgiving. Together, these two works offer complementary expressions of praise, one intimate, one reflective, one expansive, the other exuberant.

0: Randall Thompson's concept of a feast of praise reminds us to cultivate an attitude of gratitude for the abundance in our daily lives. A feast isn't just about physical nourishment. It's about celebrating fullness, community, and the many blessings we often take for granted. Gratitude isn't meant to be kept in quiet corners. It's something to be shared openly, like a meal passed around a full table. Life so often pulls us towards hurry and hesitation, yet here we're invited into a rhythm of simple, unguarded joy. Even in moments when life feels complex or heavy, there's always a quiet abundance to be found if we pause to look for it. The warmth of a friend, the beauty of a melody, or a fresh morning breeze. May we find our own feast of simple joys and gratitude today.
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0: We've arrived at a joyful crossroads where four composers spanning three centuries set the same ancient psalm verse to music. You'll hear Orlando Gibbons' O Clap Your Hands, led by Stephen Cleobury with the choir of King's College, Cambridge, followed by Ralph Vaughan Williams' setting, performed by the Alora Festival Singers, and Noel Edison with organist Thomas Fitches. John Rutter's setting follows, conducted by the composer himself, with the Cambridge Singers and the City of London Sinfonia, closing the set with Thomas Wilkes' brass fanfare, played by the Galliard Brass Ensemble. Across these centuries, although the musical language shifts, each version shares a common pulse, an unforced rhythmic buoyancy that mirrors the very act of clapping. It's a beautiful reminder that joy and sacred music doesn't require grandeur to feel true. Sometimes it's just a steady beat, a lifted hand, and the quiet comfort of knowing we're all keeping the same rhythm.

0: This hour, the classical station thanks Claude and Sarah Snow of Chapel Hill for their support of great sacred music. No less a composer than Johann Sebastian Bach stated that where there is devotional music, God is always at hand with his gracious presence. Every Sunday, Great Sacred Music features choral and organ music drawn from the vast repertoire of sacred choral music of many faiths which has come down to us through the ages. The best choirs and organists are yours here on WCPE Raleigh-Durham Chapel Hill, WZPE Bath, and WURI Manteo, North Carolina.
1: Brought to you by St. Benedict's Anglican Church, 870 Weaver Dairy Road, Chapel Hill, a parish of the Anglican Catholic Church offering a traditional historic liturgy with music drawn from the ancient and early apostolic faith. 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
2: Welcome to Great Sacred Music on the Classical Station. I'm James Steelman. Good morning. We begin this next portion of the morning with one of Johann Sebastian Bach's most joyful and affirming works, Cantata 37, Wer da glaubet und getauft wird, whoever believes and is baptized. Bach composed this cantata for Ascension Day on 1724, and throughout the work he balances celebration with remarkable warmth and intimacy. Rather than emphasizing grandeur alone, Bach focuses on assurance and trust, allowing the music to unfold with a calm but radiant confidence. This performance features the Holland Boys Choir and the Netherlands Bach Collegium, conducted by Peter Jan Lustig, with soloists Ruth Holton, Zitze Vubalde, Knut Scotch, and Baz Ramslar. Bach's writing here is especially elegant, weaving chorale melodies, graceful instrumental lines, and expressive vocal solos into music that can feel both deeply personal and spiritually expansive.

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1: From Bach's intimate cantata, we move now to something vast, Anton Bruckner's Te Deum. Where Bach works through ideas with a craftsman's precision, Bruckner simply opens the floodgates. The Te Deum is overwhelming in the most literal sense. It sweeps over you. The text is one of the oldest hymns of praise in Western Christianity. We praise thee, O God. And Bruckner sets it in five sections that alternate between massive choral proclamations and moments of hushed, almost helpless tenderness. Bruckner reportedly called this work his favorite of everything he wrote, saying he would present it to God on Judgment Day. The performance is by the Corydon Singers and Orchestra under the direction of Matthew Best. Soloists are soprano Joan Rogers, contralto Catherine Wynne Rogers, tenor Keith Lewis, bass Alistair Miles, and James O'Donnell at the organ.

In the wake of Bruckner's magnificent Te Deum, one can't help but feel a profound sense of awe. That vast, sweeping music reminds us of how vital it is for us to lift our eyes to things greater than ourselves. In our fast-paced lives, it's remarkably easy to feel small or overwhelmed by daily pressures. Yet, when we connect with something expansive, whether it's a towering masterpiece of music, a stunning vista of nature, or a moment of deep human connection, our perspective shifts. We're reminded that we belong to a larger, beautifully ordered story. Now, after Bruckner's late romantic grandeur, we take a step back in time to the court of King Charles II. Henry Purcell's setting of the Te Deum in D was written in 1694, the year before his death, and was performed annually at St. Paul's Cathedral on St. Cecilia's Day for more than 40 years after he died, which tells you something about how highly it was regarded. Purcell was one of the great English geniuses of the Baroque, and this work shows him at his most ceremonial and most radiant. It's scored for soloists, chorus, strings, and, in a touch that was still relatively novel in England, trumpets and oboes, which gave it a festive brilliance perfectly suited to Ascension Tide.

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2: 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I'm James Steelman. Good morning. We move now into the 20th century for an absolute milestone of modern sacred music. We're about to hear Igor Stravinsky's deeply spiritual masterpiece, The Symphony of Psalms. Commissioned in 1930 to celebrate the 50th anniversary of the Boston Symphony Orchestra, Stravinsky chose not to write a conventional symphonic work, but rather a profound choral symphony set to the traditional Latin text of Psalms 38, 39, and 150. Bringing this legendary score to life is the exceptional combination of the English Bach Festival Chorus and the world-renowned London Symphony Orchestra, all captured under the legendary, deeply passionate baton of conductor Leonard Bernstein.

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1: We bring Great Sacred Music to a close by stepping back into the late 17th century to experience a work of staggering, almost unimaginable scale, the Missa Salisburgensis by Heinrich Ignaz Franz von Weber, written around 1682, quite likely to celebrate the 1,100th anniversary of the Archbishopric of Salzburg. This mass is a pinnacle of Baroque colossal style. Weber utilizes a massive architecture of 53 separate vocal and instrumental parts, distributed across multiple choirs and galleries within the great Salzburg Cathedral. Under the joint direction of Reinhard Goebel leading the Musica Antiqua Köln and Paul McCreesh conducting the Gabrieli Consort, the vast spatial geometry of Weber's vision comes alive. Trumpets, strings, and multiple vocal choirs answer one another across the stereo field, creating a glorious, enveloping tapestry of sound. Academically, it's a masterclass in polychoral counterpoint, but emotionally, it transcends its own complexity. When the full force of the ensemble unites the Kyrie and Gloria, the effect is breathtaking. It feels less like a performance and more like an open window into eternity, where the overwhelming grandeur of the music ultimately gives way to a profound, deeply felt sense of wonder and human humility. Let's listen now as the music surrounds us. Selection from Heinrich Ignaz Franz von Weber's Missa Salisburgensis.

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2: Welcome to Weekend Classics. I'll be your host, Dr. Jonathan Kramer. It's my pleasure to be here with you. You've just been listening to Heinrich Ignaz Franz von Bieber, great violinist and one of the pioneers of violin technique. He composed that Misa Salzburgensis in around 1600, and we were listening to the Kyrie, the Gloria, and the Credo. Now we're going to move into the secular realm. With Weekend Classics, we're going to hear music by Manuel Ponce, the Mexican composer, wrote copiously for the guitar, Stamitz's Cello Concerto in A, Haydn. We're going to hear lots of great music during the next 3 hours of my shift. We're going to start off, though, with a composer that I don't know, Alfred Bruno, who lived from 1857 to 1934. We're going to hear Le Bel et Beau, Dormant, The Sleeping Beauty. The National Symphony of Lyon is conducted by Nicolas Chepzenay-Dur.

his Sleeping Beauty, La Belle au Beau Dormant. That was performed by the National Orchestra of Lyon, Nicolas Zepzendel was conducting. Next, we have music by the Mexican composer Manuel Ponce, the Concierto del Sur, the Concerto of the South, State Symphony of Mexico, conducted by Enrique Batiste. Alphonse Moreno is the guitar soloist here on the Classical Station. This week on Preview, Gwen Roberts and Richard Stone direct Tempesta di Mare in a performance of Baroque composer Johann Friedrich Fasch's orchestral suite in E minor, plus music from Edouard Lalo's first ballet, Namuna, Suite Number 1, with Neeme Järvi conducting the Estonian National Symphony. Preview, bringing you the best in new classical releases every Sunday from 6 to 9 p.m. Eastern, only on the Classical Station. And now we'll have Manuel Ponce's Concierto del Sur, performed by the State Symphony of Mexico, Enrique Batiste conducting, and Alfonso Moreno is the guitar soloist.

such a wonderful ending to that Concierto del Sur, Concerto of the South by Manuel Ponce. The State Symphony of Mexico was conducted by Enrique Batiste with Alfonso Moreno guitar. Here on the Classical Station, we want to thank the members of the Four Seasons Chamber Music Festival. 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Tickets and more information at fourseasons.ecu.edu. I'm going to say that again. fourseasons.ecu.edu. Next, we have a cello concerto. We just had a guitar concerto, and now we're going to have a cello concerto by the German composer Karl Stamitz, associated with the court at Mannheim. The Southwest German Chamber Orchestra is directed by Paul Angerer, and Claude Stark is the cello soloist.

0: Music by Carl Stamitz. That was the Cello Concerto No. 2 in A major. The Southwest German Chamber Orchestra was directed by Paul Angerer. Claude Stark, the cello soloist. Moving along into the classical era, we have Joseph Haydn, his Piano Sonata No. 32 in B minor, Hoboken 10:6. :32. We're going to hear Marc-André Hamelin at the piano.
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0: And now we'll hear Marc-André Hamelin, pianist, performing Joseph Haydn's Piano Sonata, No. 32 in B minor, Hoboken 16:32.

That was Marc-André Hamelin at the keyboard, performing Joseph Haydn's Piano Sonata No. 32 in B minor, Hoboken 16:32. One of the great pianists of our time. Next, we're going to hear music by Johann Baptist von Hall, and this should be fun. It's a concerto for two bassoons in F, the Umea Sinfonietta, directed by Jukka-Pekka Saraste, Annika Wallin, bassoon, and Arne Nielsen, also bassoon. Enjoy this interesting work.

wonderful virtuoso. Two of them, in fact. Annika Wallin and Arne Nielsen. Bassoonists. Performing the concerto for two bassoons in F by Johann Baptist von Hall, a contemporary of Mozart. The Umea Sinfonietta was directed by Jukka-Pekka Saraste. I hope you enjoyed that, the skill that it takes to play such fast and clean passage work is really extraordinary. We're going to hear one of the great works now for piano four hands. Cyril Smith and Phyllis Selleck performed César Franck's Prelude, Chorale, and Fugue, FWV 21, here on the Classical Station. 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The second program is My Brother's Keeper, Feeling With on June 11th. The series concludes with Kind of Blue on June 18th. All performances at Baldwin Auditorium in Durham, 7 p.m. Subscriptions and tickets available at tickets.duke.edu.

Such wonderful music by César Franck, his prelude, chorale, and fugue for piano four hands. And we heard Cyril Smith joining Phyllis Selick in that performance. You'll want to stay tuned. Most of the next hour will be taken up by one of the towering greatest works of the classical literature, the Symphony No. 6 in F, Opus 68, subtitled The Pastoral by Ludwig van Beethoven. You'll want to stay tuned for that. This week, Monday night at the Symphony, features the Royal Concertgebouw Orchestra, which was founded in 1888. 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

Oliver Sacks wrote, "Music can evoke worlds very different from the personal, remembered worlds of events, people, places we have known." 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

Beethoven, Ludwig van, 1770 to 1827, his Symphony No. 6 in F major, Opus 68, subtitled The Pastoral. As he walked through the woods with his hands folded behind his back, he listened to the sounds of nature and folded them into one of the greatest symphonic scores of all time. This is the London Classical Players under the direction of Roger Norrington.

That was Beethoven's Sixth Symphony, the Pastorale, under the direction of Roger Norrington and the London Baroque Players. 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Sundays 9 p.m. until midnight. We're now going to hear music by Eric Coates, English composer. We're going to hear the BBC Philharmonic conducted by John Wilson in a tone poem, From Meadow to Mayfair.

a thrilling grand finale from the pen of Eric Coates, the English composer of Knightsbridge March, other famous works. That was the BBC Philharmonic Orchestra conducted by John Wilson. The title is From Meadow to Mayfair. This week on Preview, Gwynne Roberts and Richard Stone direct Tempesta di Mare in a performance of Baroque composer Johann Friedrich Fasch, orchestral suite in E minor, plus music from Edouard Lalo's first ballet, Namuna, suite number 1 with Neeme Järvi, conducting the Estonian National Symphony. Preview, bringing you the best in new classical releases every Sunday from 6 to 9 p.m. Eastern, only on the Classical Station. I'm Dr. Jonathan Kramer. I've been your host for the last 3 hours, and I've enjoyed every minute and every note. Taking us up to the hour, we're going to hear Gabriel Fauré's Après un rêve, performed by Lynn Harrell, cello, and Bruno Canino, piano.

0: John Harrell and Nanette Canino just performed Fauré's A Prey on Rêve here at the Classical Station.
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0: Weekend Classics continues. I'm Bruce Huffine here at the Classical Station. And we now have Felix Mendelssohn. We're going to hear his Symphony No. 4 in A, Opus 90, known as the Italian. Colin Davis conducts the Boston Symphony Orchestra.

Mendelssohn's Symphony No. 4 in A, the Italian Symphony. The Boston Symphony Orchestra was conducted by Colin Davis. 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Charles McCarris conducts the Orchestra of St. Luke's. 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

That was the Suite in G from Water Music by George Frederick Handel. The Orchestra of St. Luke's was conducted by Charles Mackerras. 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Sundays tonight, 9 p.m. until midnight. From the American composer Amy Beach, we're going to hear the Piano Trio in A Minor, Opus 150. 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
1: Imagine a place where you can bask in the glory of classical music at any time of any day. 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
0: I'm Bruce Huffine here at the Classical Station with this edition of Weekend in Classics. As promised, we have Aaron Copeland, and we're going to hear his Appalachian Spring. Leonard Bernstein conducts the New York Philharmonic.

Leonard Bernstein and the New York Philharmonic just brought you Aaron Copland's Appalachian Spring. This week on Preview, Gwynne Roberts and Richard Stone direct Campesta di Mare in the performance of a Baroque composer, Johann Friedrich Fasch's Orchestral Suite in E Minor, plus music from Edward Lalo's first ballet, Nemuna, Suite No. 1, with Damon Jarvi conducting the Estonian National Symphony. Preview, bringing you the best in new classical releases every Sunday, tonight, from 6 to 9 p.m. Eastern, only here on the Classical Station. We are now going to have a work by the English composer Edward Elgar. This is the Serenade for Strings in E Minor, Opus 20. Adrian Bolt conducts the London Philharmonic Orchestra.

The Serenade Four Strings in E Minor by Edward Elgar. Sir Adrian Bolt conducted the London Philharmonic Orchestra. 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We now have a guitar work from Luigi Boccherini. This is the Guitar Quintet No. 7 in E Minor. Performing is the Academy of St. Martin in the Fields Chamber Ensemble, and the featured guitarist is Pepe Romero, here at the Classical Station.

0: Pepe Romero played the guitar along with the Academy of St. Martin in the Fields Chamber Ensemble in Luigi Boccherini's Guitar Quintet No. 7 in E minor.
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0: Weekend in Classics continues. I'm Bruce Huffine here at the Classical Station. And now we're going to hear from Maurice Ravel. This is the introduction and allegro for harp, string, quartet, flute, and clarinet. Playing the harp is Nicanor Zabaleta. Monique Fresca, Colin Bay, and Marguerite Vidal are the violinists. Viola Alcamoraver, the cello, Brahmis Dor, the flute, Christian Larde, and clarinet, Guy de Bleu, here at the Classical Station.

ensemble of artists just performed Maurice Ravel's Introduction and Allegro for Harp, String Quartet, Flute, and Clarinet. Ever wish you could tell us exactly what you think of the music you're hearing? Now you can. 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We're now going to have a work by Johannes Brahms. We are going to hear the Horn Trio in E-flat, Opus 40. And performing is the Nash Ensemble.

That was the Horn Trio in E-flat by Johannes Brahms. Performing was the Nash Ensemble. This week, Monday Night at the Symphony features the Royal Concertgebouw Orchestra, which was founded in 1888. 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The concert begins Monday night at 8 p.m. Eastern after Drop the Needle, only on theclassicalstation.org. Well, I'm Bruce Huffine, and we're coming to a close with the weekend classics, but at the top of the hour, we have Tom Ayakawa and Preview with a great set of releases playing tonight. But I'm going to end with Frederick Delius's In a Summer Garden, a Rhapsody, the Barmouth Symphony, is conducted by Richard Hickox here at the Classical Station.

0: You've been listening to a piece by Frederick Delius, The Rhapsody in a Summer Garden, performed by the Bournemouth Symphony Orchestra and conducted by Richard Hickox here on Weekend Classics, hosted by Bruce Huffine.
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0: Preview is made possible by the Chompy 2026 Summer Music Series, The Union Forever, Ideas of America, on May 22nd, My Brother's Keeper, Feeling With, on June 11th, and Kind of Blue on June 18th, all performances at Baldwin Auditorium in Durham. Welcome to Preview here on the Classical Station, where every week we broadcast noteworthy new performances of great classical music. I'm your host, Tom Hayakawa. This hour, we'll hear recent recordings of music by Johann Friedrich Fasch, Johann Sebastian Bach, and Orlando de Lassus. But up first, director Owen Park and the Gesualdo Six are well known for their recordings of vocal music ranging from the Renaissance to the contemporary. Their CD, Queen of Hearts, was released in June of 2024 on the Hyperion label. It focuses on music about queens, from the Virgin Mary to Mary, Queen of Scots. The CD's music is mostly from the Renaissance, but with a couple of contemporary selections tossed in to spice things up. Leading us off tonight, French composer Jean Lhereteur lived in several French and Italian cities during the 1500s and worked for popes and kings alike. Here's his Salve Regina, performed by the Gesualdo Six, conducted by Owain Park.

Wayne Park conducted the group he originally formed for just one performance in 2014, the Gesualdo Six, and that performance of Jean Leritier's Salve Regina. Explore the Classical Station's vast archive of vinyl with Vince Tolona on Drop the Needle, this week featuring the Russian romanticism of Tchaikovsky's Symphony No. 5 with the Leningrad Philharmonic. Drop the Needle airs Mondays at 7 p.m. only on the Classical Station. Conductor Philip Cave and his musical ensemble Magnificat have begun a project to showcase the music of one of the Renaissance's most influential composers, Orlando de Lassus. Projected to cover three CDs, Lassus the Alchemist, Volume 1, was released in February of 2024 on the Lynn Records label. Appropriately enough, the first volume examines Magnificat music by de Lassus and other Renaissance composers. Here are Philip Cave and Magnificat performing Orlando de Lassus' Magnificat Secundi Toni Quanto in Mille Anni, or How Much in a Thousand Years, sung in the second Gregorian chanting mode.

You've been listening to a Renaissance secular chant by Orlando de Lassus, Magnificat Secundi Toni, Quanto in Mille Anni, or How Much in a Thousand Years, sung in the second Gregorian chanting mode. Philip Cave conducted the Magnificat Music Ensemble in that performance. The Classical Station is listener-supported and has been since 1978. 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As the story goes, Russian Count Kaiserling commissioned Bach to compose music to soothe him during his almost nightly bouts of insomnia. Bach presented the Count with a soothing aria and 30 variations on the theme. Kaiserling's virtuoso keyboardist, one Johann Gottlieb Goldberg, got to play Bach's compositions whenever the Count couldn't sleep. Thibaut Garcia and Antoine Mornier commissioned luthier Hugo Cuvillier to make two identical guitars from one piece of wood, especially for their CD J.S. Bach Goldberg Variations, released by Erato Records last October for a new interpretation of this highly complex work. Here they are performing Johann Sebastian Bach's Goldberg Variations, numbers 25 to 30, BWV 988.

Guitarist Thibaut Garcia and Antoine Mournier performed a piece originally written for harpsichord by Johann Sebastian Bach, Goldberg Variations number 25 through 30, BWV 988. Gwyn Roberts and Richard Stone, co-directors of the Philadelphia Baroque Orchestra, have long been involved with recovering and promoting the long-hidden works of Johann Friedrich Fasch. Their latest CD, Fasch Orchestral Works Volume 4, released on the Chandos label in November of 2024, continues their efforts to bring Fasch's work to back into the mainstream of classical music. Fasch, considered to be an important influencer of the Baroque era, wrote several symphonic works anticipating the transition from lavish Baroque styles to the more balanced and transparent music of the classical era. Performed by the Philadelphia Baroque Orchestra, and directed by Gwyn Roberts and Richard Stone, here is the Orchestral Suite in E minor, FAWVKEL, by Johann Friedrich Fasch.

0: That was the Orchestral Suite in E minor, F-A-W-V-K-E-L, by Johann Friedrich Fasch. It was performed by the Philadelphia Baroque Orchestra, also known as Tempesta di Mare, and directed by Gwyn Roberts and Richard Stone.
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3: This Day of Music on WCPE is dedicated to the memory of Collier Cobb Lilly on his birthday by friends of his family.

Paul Meyer led the Kupfalzisches Chamber Orchestra in a performance of Carl Stamitz's Clarinet Concerto No. 10 in B-flat major. 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The second program is My Brother's Keeper, Feeling With, on June 11th. And the series closes with Kind of Blue on June 18th. 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The last week of July 1782 was a busy time for Mozart. He was about to premiere the opera Il Seraglio that brought him lasting fame throughout Europe. He was also scandalously living with Constanze Weber, and her mother was threatening to send the police after him. His father Leopold had just sent him a letter asking him to please drop everything and write music for the ennoblement ceremony of a close family friend, Sigmund Hofner the Younger. Mozart got two of the three done. He premiered his opera and he married Constanze, but he didn't get the music for the Hofners finished in time. Instead, he reworked it into a symphony, which he premiered the following March. Finnish Filipino Tarmo Peltokoski, at age 25, already a seasoned conductor, directs the German Chamber Orchestra in this performance of Wolfgang Amadeus Mozart's Symphony No. 35 in D major, Hofner K385.

Part of the CD, Mozart, Symphonies Numbers 35, 36, and 40, released by Deutsche Grammophon in May of 2024. That was Wolfgang Amadeus Mozart's Symphony Number 35 in D Major, Hofner, Kirchhoff 385, performed by the German Chamber Orchestra and conducted by Tarmo Peltikowski. 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When you're a composer married to an opera singer, you naturally feel you have to write an opera or two for her, and that's exactly what Edouard Lalot did. His opera, Le Roi d'Is, The King of Is, was an epic production that was so large it was considered unproducible for almost 30 years. Nemi Järvi and the Estonian National Symphony Orchestra looked to present entertaining works by composers outside the mainstream of classical music. Their CD, Lalo Orchestral Works, released on the Chandos label in January of 2024, highlights music by a composer who these days is mainly remembered for his Symphony Espanol. Let's listen to Namuna, Suite Number 1, from the opera Le Roi d'Is. Nemi Järvi conducts the Estonian National Symphony Orchestra.